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0: Okay, 97-1. By the way, somebody enjoys the baseball updates. 3-3 Guardians and Mets. And I do believe it's 2-0 Red Sox over the White Sox. So there's a chance with the Tigers win, they move up to 3.5 out of first place in the division. If the Guardians lose, they could be a half game out of a wild card spot. 248-539-9797. You could text us at the exact same number. You know, great call by DJ. What is the holdup? Bijan Robinson signed yesterday. Brad Holmes talked today. I'm sure it's going to get done, I would assume. Bijan got 51 guaranteed, $22.25 million average annual value, a three-year extension. The market's been set. How much more does Gibb want? Is this a Gibbs thing? Is this a Brad thing? I think it's a little weird that Brad Holmes picks now to say, I'm not going to sign my own. I understand Gibbs has 2 years left of his deal and you can franchise him for a third. I understand that you don't have to pay him. But things could get contentious. He could start losing money for not playing. I don't even care about that. Get the dude in camp. You have no joint practices. He needs to participate in exhibition games, I would think, just to get his legs under him. You heard caller DJ. I agree with him 100%. You miss too much time. Do you get fined? Sure. But it also is a detriment to you getting ready for the season. And for a Lions team that focuses so much on running the football and had lost David Montgomery. And I don't know what Isaiah Pacheco is going to bring you. Like, what are we doing here? I'm not going to get freaked. I'm not going to make too much of it. I got to believe by Friday, he'll be back in camp. The deal has to be coming. Do you have the Brad Holmes? Is it in the system? Brad Holmes was asked about Isaiah Pacheco and Jahmyr Gibbs essentially sharing reps. And I think the contract was brought up. He was on Sirius or NFL radio. If you don't have it, not a big deal. Jeremy Otto had it in his update. Here's what it sounded like.
1: Look, I can only say, look, obviously we love Jahmyr. Me and Dan have always been, believers in, you know, that 1-2 punch. I just think that that's kind of how this league is going now. And, but you know, we're having dialogue. We'll see where it goes.
2: It'll get there.
1: That's the hope.
0: All right. Well, it will get there. That's pretty great. And then he says, that's the hope. I mean, again, I don't want to make too big of a deal out of it. I actually had a New Year's resolution not too long ago, like at New Year's. And I said, I am not going to make too much of anything as a radio host. I broke that resolution the next day, and I continue to break it. But I'm trying to be better. You can tell me something or nothing. I still think it's nothing. I still think they'll get it done. I don't like the fact he's not in camp, though. Quick text. I like the way DJ thinks. DJ says short-term contract, a ton of signing bonus. Most ever, get him in camp. Here's another one. Says the following. Rieger gets some street creds. To say Gibbs isn't special is an odd take. Martin at work. I think DJ's point was simply that he's not Barry Sanders. When you say Barry Sanders and he said that Mark Ryan was saying that Gibbs is special, I think he's a very good running back. I don't think he's Barry Sanders, though. I don't think he's Walter Payton. I think he's really...

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0: I might flip-flop about if I think they're going to make the postseason or not. I'm definitely going to watch. There's 49 games left. But the one thing I'm not going to do is change my mind. It was the right idea to sell. You're not going to hear me. I swear, if you hear me say they should have kept Tarik Skubal or Casey Mize, even if you hear me say they should have bought a bullpen arm, I will give you money. All you got to do is the time I said it, I will play it back. If I said it, I will give you money. I'll give you $5,000. I don't have $5,000. I'd have to take out a loan. But I'm not going to say it because I don't believe it. All right. We'll get to the rest of the calls. We'll get you up to Tiger Baseball. Tigers and M's. 97.1.
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5: I'm Christine Lisi. The Red Sox amazing summer of 2026 rolls on tonight versus the White Sox. Boston's won six straight, 29 of its last 34 games. Wilson Contreras with an RBI single. Willier Abreu with a solo home run. Red Sox leading the White Sox 2-0, top of the sixth. Braves up 4-1 on the Marlins, bottom six. Drake Baldwin 2-for-4 with two RBI. Atlanta trying to win its seventh straight game. On ESPN, Christian Yelich, RBI double. Andrew Vaughn, a two-run single, both off Paul Skeens. Brewers leading the Pirates 3-0, bottom five. Elsewhere, C.J. Abrams, go-ahead RBI single. That has put the Nationals up 3-2 on the Phillies, bottom seven. Guardians have taken a 5-4 lead on the Mets, bottom seven. Two RBI for Nathaniel Lowe. Cubs got a pair of home runs and an RBI double from Pete Crow Armstrong in a 7-6 win over the Dodgers. Shohei Ohtani went deep twice in L.A.'s season-high sixth straight loss. Blue Jays got by the Astros in 10-5-4. Rangers shut out the Giants 6-0, and they moved within a game and a half of Houston in the American League West. Junior Caminero homered for the third time in the series against the Rockies. AL leading Tampa Bay beat Colorado 4-0, 11th sweep of the season for those Rays. Mr. Diggs goes to Washington. Free agent receiver Stephon Diggs set to sign with the Commanders a one-year deal worth up to $12 million. He strengthens Washington's receiver group and gives the team a proven receiver opposite Terry McLaurin. Aaron Donald, perhaps edging closer to coming out of retirement, worked out today for the Rams, wanted to do a workout in a football helmet, and even though he didn't wear pads during it, he used Rams team equipment at their facility during camp, requiring them to report the activity to the league.
6: Hey, it's Michelle Smallman, and coming up Thursday, we go two-a-days with the Cardinals and the Panthers. I'll tell you if there's a world where the Cardinals will actually be the better team in 2026. It's on Sportsmanlike, 6 a.m. Eastern, right here on ESPN Radio, ESPN2, and ESPNU.

0: He's actually been gets credit on this list. I was surprised. I mean, he's well above Jalen Hurts on this list.
1: Yeah, but I mean, he's behind, what, Jordan Love?
0: He's tied is he behind or tied with Jordan Love? Jared Goff is ahead of him. Drake May is ahead of him. I'm okay with those. Dak Prescott's ahead of him. I'm fine with that.
1: I'm not fine with that one either, because you got to win in the postseason, you know, and Brock Purdy has taken his team to NFC Championship games. He was in overtime in a Super Bowl. And it's also the guys around him, but he delivers in big moments also. He's not the best, but that dude finds a way.
0: Yeah, I mean, Dak's numbers are... So then that begs, again, that goes back to the original conversation. What is it when we're ranking these quarterbacks? Are we talking statistics? Are we talking numbers? Are we just talking winning? Does it matter what they have around them? Do we think that Patrick Mahomes is now not good because of the last 3 years? Or do we think that he's declined a little bit in terms of production because of the pieces that have been around him and because he does have some aging pieces and that team hasn't been the deepest around him? And so is that an excuse? Is that why Josh Allen hasn't won?
1: I think all of that goes into one big old mixing bowl. And if you mix it all together correctly, you get a winning quarterback, right? But if you don't, you got a bad chocolate chip cookie that got burned.
0: I do think that I think it's a fair conversation. I think that a winning quarterback and the best quarterback are two different conversations. Trent Dilfer is not the best quarterback, right? There are guys who win and can win Super Bowls, but they're not necessarily the best quarterback. I don't think Sam Darnold is the best quarterback in the NFL, and that man has the most recent Super Bowl ring on his finger. I'm okay with putting Josh Allen above Sam Darnold, even though Sam Darnold, clearly, if we're just putting rings in a basket, has the better basket, if that's how we're judging things.
1: Well, let me ask you this. When it comes to Jalen Hurts, right, staying with this conversation, how does 56-22 and a win-loss record work for you since 2021, year after COVID?
0: Again, if it's about winning, Jalen Hurts.
1: Number one in the league. Playoff wins.
0: If it's
1: six,
0: about winning.
1: Tied for third. Offensive touchdowns. You want flash. Also, tied for third. And then... the screen went dark. Here we go. Rushing touchdowns, 60, first in the NFL. So he's got over, 200 plus touchdowns. He's number one in wins and tied for third in playoff wins since 2021, the year after the vid. Sorry, that works for me.
0: Yeah, if that's the stats that you want to pull and that's the emphasis that you want to put on the quarterback position, and listen, there ain't nothing wrong with that if that's how you want to judge it, then certainly Jalen Hurts is going to then be a tier one quarterback. If you want to use other statistics like passing yards and these other categories, yards per complete, all that kind of stuff, then Jalen Hurts is not going to be at the top of the list. And so that's the problem when we have these conversations about quarterbacks. We can do it any which way. At the end of the day, we all need a winner.
1: It's that old saying, you can make numbers dance to the tune that you want to hear.
0: 100%. Yep. I do think that there's quarterbacks that we believe, whether on a good team or a bad team, are still excellent quarterbacks. And if they're on a bad team, they may not be able to do the winning because they're on a bad team. I think that we give Joe Burrow that pass, for example. I think everybody universally thinks Joe Burrow is an excellent quarterback, and he hasn't had a defense these last few years. And so he gets a pass. Right? And so... we'll see. I mean, I think I would think that's probably pretty legitimate. If Joe Burrow was on a different team, you know, it'd probably look pretty darn amazing. But we'll see, because this season is another opportunity for Joe Burrow to stay healthy. 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Coming up next, Jane Daniels picked up a big weapon earlier today. 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
13: 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So you're in the know for everything happening in sports. This is 1240, The Ticket.

0: reasons that they're not trying to set that precedent, because next time maybe it won't be the $427 plane ticket. It'll be something else. Fine. But there's got to be a way to do that and make it all manageable in this day and age so that it doesn't become a damn story, because all the NCAA did now is make itself look terrible once again, which is what they have looked for years now as their power continues to be chipped away, because so many of their rules over these years have not ever made any sense and continue to not make any sense how they're applied.
1: In this portal war we're living in, this story reminds me of Eric Crouch, quarterback, yes. Nebraska, yes. Cornhuskers. And Amber, I'm sure you know where I'm going with this. The ham sandwich. That he was asked to get on a plane to go on the Big Red Tour, whatever they called it, right? The Husker Nation. You're going to talk to alumni groups. Mm-hmm. And he's one of the players, and then, you know, you got the coaches and whatever. And they give Eric Crouch a $3 ham sandwich on the plane. Kid's hungry.
0: Yep.
1: They got sanctioned for it. It's a $3 ham sandwich. This is the equivalent of that in this day and age. It's absurd and ridiculous, and we're still punishing guys for $3 ham sandwiches.
0: It was ridiculous then.
1: Yep.
0: And it's still ridiculous and insane now. And I do think it has everything to do with why the NCAA has been rendered powerless over the years, because they cannot get out of their own way of doing things like this that just end up being stupid. And I'm one that is typically all for the rules, and I understand precedent, and I understand why you don't want to color outside the lines if you're the NCAA, but there has to be a way to be able to apply some logic. And this was completely illogical. Stosh, you got anything else?
2: I got one more.
1: On with it.
2: If you're ever interested in playing in the NBA G League, listen up. The Motor City Cruise, the NBA G League affiliate of the Detroit Pistons, will hold a one-day, two-session open player tryout coming up in September. If you're interested, you got to pre-register, pay $250 non-refundable tryout fee. Players who register will compete for a chance to earn an invitation to the Cruise's training camp in October. Amber, big deal, not a big deal.
0: Heck yeah, this is a big deal. You know how many people out there, you know how many dudes out there think they can ball, Ian, and think that they could easily walk into a G League team if just given the chance? Well, shut up or put up, because this is your chance, buddy. I love this.
1: Do you know anybody that can make the team by just walking on, paying $250 out of your own pocket, non-refundable, and actually make a G League team for the NBA?
0: No.
1: Me neither. Don't know a soul. I mean, not one.
0: I don't, but I'm sure I could find some people who think they could.
1: Oh, yeah. Now
0: that's people at ESPN Radio who think they could.
1: Harry Douglas, where you at? Anyway.
0: Didn't Josiah just win a ESPN Radio trophy? I mean, we've got to, Jeremy Fowler. He was part of that team. There's some ESPN regulars that compete in the basketball league there at ESPN. They're champs. Maybe they think they could walk onto this G League team.
1: This reminds me. You think Vince Papale did something? Hey, try this. I mean, that was just an NFL team. This is the NBA G League. Give that a whirl.
0: Mm-hmm.
1: By the way, did you see the fans that have snuck on to NFL training camps? The Baltimore Ravens had a fan out there, full uniform, full uni, worked his way into the drill line to do the cone drill with the defensive line. And then the Rams had a dude sneak into the quarterback lineup and take a snap in full uniform while being pursued by the Rams defense, and nobody knew it. That guy's taking his life into his hands, Amber, because think about it. If he gets tattooed, or somebody realizes that's not one of our quarterbacks, I can hit his ass.
0: Mm-hmm.
1: And you just lit him up for sneaking onto the field and finding a way to take a
0: snap.
1: Assumption
0: of the risk, baby.
1: Hey, by the way, he avoided not one but two Rams defenders and then threw a pretty damn good pass on the run.
0: Really? He threw a pass?
1: Yeah, he did. Yes, he actually
0: chucked
1: it.
0: He must have been a quarterback at some point in his life.
1: But for a fan to sneak into the workout drill line fully in full uni and not get busted, that I respect the heck out of.
0: Man. I think what would have been the dead giveaway is if they're taking a selfie the whole time, which they probably were, because I'm sure it was.
1: Oh, there's film. It's all over the place. Of course. It's hilarious.
0: That was the whole point. So coming good. Up next here. I want the person actually to do that, though, not to look like they could fit in. These two guys, I haven't seen the videos. They must have been of a stature where they must have not looked totally out of place when they walked onto the football field.
1: The quarterback did. Yeah.
0: Oh, he did. Because that's what would be funnier, is that they really looked out of place.
1: He had some, as I mentioned, some athletic ability. The guy in the cone drill with the defensive line was lacking about 40 pounds. It should have been a dead giveaway.
0: Yeah.
1: But he did the drill anyway.
0: Coming up next here on Amber and Ian, a public service announcement from our very own Ian Fitzsimmons right here on
1: ESPN
0: Radio.
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0: workouts, which my workout, look at me. Is it really that vicious? But, I mean, the public service announcement is, because I'd never heard of heat exhaustion. I've heard of heat stroke, obviously. I didn't know there was a difference, obviously. I don't have a medical degree. I've barely got a college degree. But I'll tell you this, folks. I don't care how much you hydrate, how many electrolytes you take. If you, and this heat is across the country. If you're going to get out there, take breaks. I was out there for close to 4 hours straight with yard work. And it was just stupid. It was redneck.
1: Without going inside. Doing the same thing. I've been doing yard work. I don't know why I decided it was a good idea to do our yard work in July and August in Florida.
0: It's rewarding. It feels good when you get done.
1: Well, and so I've been doing the same thing. I've been doing yard work, and I work out most every single day in my garage / outside. And I live in Florida. It's hot as hell down here, obviously, this time of year. But unlike you, occasionally I'll go inside to get a drink.
0: I'm an idiot.
1: You got to get out of the sun itself.
0: My wife's like, this is just another example that I just married a moron. I'm like, yeah, honey, you did, but you love me. I mean, I'm your moron.
1: Ian was down for the count.
0: Oh.
1: Monday we kicked him off. He tried to show up to work. He was that bad. We're like, you cannot. I mean, this is embarrassing for ESPN Radio, buddy. You gotta go get that IV, Ian. And he did. He went and got an IV.
0: I didn't know it was your idea.
1: Coming on air. And then you were down for the count Tuesday as well. This is Ian's first night back here from heat exhaustion on Sunday.
0: It lasts 24 to 48 hours, depending on your age. There you go. Just dated myself.
1: So Ian's on the 48-hour side of that equation, if you guys weren't picking that up.
0: Take that stuff seriously.
1: Be careful out there, folks.
0: Yes, it is real. I just got zapped with it.
1: Coming up next, game night. They're a little smarter than Ian right here on ESPN Radio.
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10: Victor deployed for the first time to Afghanistan in 2003. At 4 in the morning, my phone rang. They said, "I regret to inform you that your husband was wounded in action." Victor sustained a moderate traumatic brain injury. I was doing school full time, and I was also then caring for Victor. One of the most important elements of caregiving is taking care of yourself. I just didn't want to forget that I also had goals and that I also had a life. What I did is I challenged Victor to meet me halfway. There are almost 6 million.

0: definitely something I'm sure everybody is going to be conscious of. I'm sure he's conscious of. And if he's healthy, then watch out for the Commanders. But they are a lot of teams to keep your eye on. They're definitely an interesting one as well.
1: Yeah, no, I mean, look, he's a super talented dude. But, I mean, ever since he's been in the league, he has gotten banged up. I mean, that's just the harsh reality of it. And, again, he is too valuable. They can't afford to have Jaden Daniels miss games. So he has to be available as much as possible. And so I'm assuming that they're going to try to keep him in the pocket more. Instead of having all these design runs, I think that it makes more sense for them to just go ahead and try to, you know, I mean, yeah, if he's going to keep a play alive, if he's going to do something like that, that's fine. Right. But all these, you know, design runs that put himself in harm's way, look, they will hit that out the league. These are grown men. This ain't the SEC and the lower level of the SEC. These are grown men with grown men problems in the NFL, and you don't really want those problems.
0: Oh, you already had those problems. That's how you missed enough time last year.
1: Right.
0: So you have been introduced to those problems, and hopefully it was a learning, you know, experience where it's like, okay, I understand now. I know where the line is when it comes to being smart and also being dynamic because, you know, you got to kind of figure those things out. And I think last year being hurt, that'll help him out.
1: Yeah, no, I definitely think that Jaden Daniels could do some really good things. And having Steph Diggs now is going to help him as well. How about what's going on in Baltimore? We check it with the Ravens next on ESPN Radio.
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0: still Super Bowl. I mean, Lamar is not getting any younger. The core is not getting any younger. So the urgency is still there, and that's the standard and expectation that has been set in Baltimore for, you know, what seems like forever, obviously. But, you know, it is a little different with John Harbaugh versus Jesse Minter, because with Harbaugh, there were continued chances to get back to the Super Bowl. You know, obviously you won it in 2012 with the team, but, I mean, 2012 was a long, long time ago now. So, you know, in Lamar Jackson era, making it to the AFC Championship game and then regressing two straight seasons. You know, with Jesse Minter, it's a clean slate. So if they don't make the Super Bowl this year or win the Super Bowl this year, I'm not going to, you know, sit on, you know, my show or any other place and say, oh, you got to fire Jesse Minter. This is failed. No, I mean, it's going to be a process. I think that for Baltimore, their roster is a lot in much better shape than it was last season. You know, if we were sitting here last year, I would have told you, man, the offensive line has some potential issues. You know, the pass rush, there are some questions there, and turns out both those things turned out to be true. I feel a lot more confident in the depth they have on the offensive line, depth they have on the defensive line. It could just come down to injuries. You know, I think in the AFC, there's not a Los Angeles Rams. There's not a team I'm looking at as like that's the overwhelming favorite. There are a lot of teams jumbled up in there. Could be New England, could be Denver, could be Buffalo, Baltimore, Cincinnati, Kansas City, whoever it may be. And so I think that the Ravens have a really good opportunity to come out of the AFC. And maybe the answer is just the Rams or the Rams with Myles Garrett, yeah. Maybe Aaron Donald coming back. But I do think that the Ravens have a good shot to win it this season. I just think that people are down on them because of what happened last season. But I do think this is a good team, and it could just be, hey, this is the first year of Jesse Minter as a head coach. Maybe they need a year or two. But I think if they can get a Super Bowl win within the first 3 years of the Jesse Minter era, I know that, look, it's not easy to win a Super Bowl. But if you can do that, you know, I'm okay if in year three it happens. If year one, year two are more, you know, growing processes and learning experiences.
1: Well, we'll close out with this, and fantastic stuff, Kevin. We definitely appreciate you. We saw Zay Flowers get the contract extension. Are there any signs that we're getting closer to seeing Lamar Jackson get his contract extension?
0: Yeah, like I had mentioned, I think that that'll probably happen after the season. I don't think that we've really seen any signs on that. You know, Lamar kind of defers every time right. That's asked. There was a very private negotiation process that goes on between those two. And obviously, we all know it's a little bit different with Lamar because he does not have an agent. So, you know, it's him and Eric DaCosta kind of going back and forth and figuring things out. But the order of operations or the process for Lamar Jackson and the Ravens when negotiating, and this happened back in 2023 when the whole contract situation was happening, was that there's a strict, like, no season policy with this. It's been a thing for them. So once the season hits, I mean, there is no possible shot that thing gets done before the offseason. Now, with Lamar's contract situation, you know, we do know that the Ravens pushed the money down the line this offseason by restructuring his deal. So he had a $74.5 million cap hit. They had to figure that out because you cannot run a team having a $74.5 million cap hit on your books. So they pushed that money down the line. They freed up about $30 or $40 million. But in pushing that money down the line, they made Lamar's cap hit next year $84.5 million. So, look, you cannot operate a team that way either. And again, you can't push the money down the line forever. You have to come to some sort of resolution. And I don't think Lamar's in any danger of leaving the Ravens. I truly do think, and my hunch is that, again, Lamar had a down year by Lamar standards last year. He was injured. The team wasn't good. It was disappointing. I think that if Lamar signed a deal today or tomorrow or the next day, it wouldn't be what he probably feels like he is worth. So if he goes out there this upcoming year, he wins an MVP or gets close to it, he's in the conversation. Maybe the Ravens make an AFC Championship run or make a Super Bowl run, and he has another great season back to the standard we know Lamar Jackson to be. I mean, he's making a lot more money, and he has a ton more leverage. I just don't think Lamar has a ton of leverage right now because of the year that he and the Ravens had. So not a ton of signs that I've personally seen or heard from, you know, Lamar's answers or Eric DaCosta's answers. But again, I don't think that this is a situation where Lamar is unhappy or wants to leave Baltimore or is weighing his options. You know, I do think that he likes Baltimore. He has said as such. He loves the organization, loves the city, loves the fans and everything. So I assume that next offseason before free agency starts is when we get something there.
1: It's a new era there in Baltimore. Jesse Minter is the head coach. Declan Doyle is the OC. Zay Flowers is paid, and Lamar will get paid sooner rather than later. Kevin, great stuff as always, man. Thanks so much for giving us some time. We appreciate you here on Game Night.
0: Awesome. Appreciate you guys. Thanks so much.
1: Absolutely. Kevin Ostreicher right there, host of Locked On Ravens with us, talking it all and breaking it all down when it comes to the Baltimore Ravens. He's Emmett Golden. I'm Q Myers. How about in L.A.? Is there a decision yet with Aaron Donald and his return to the Rams? That's next on Game Night on ESPN Radio on the all-new ESPN app.
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11: Lord help everybody. If Aaron Donald said, I might want to come out of retirement.
12: Ooh, it's just a question of whether he wants to go through and do it. My guess is, in the end, that he will. I even think it's got to be awfully enticing to come back and play this year when the Super Bowl will be in L.A.
13: As everyone describes me, he doesn't do anything halfway. So, barring some sort of injury that happens in this lead-up to, I'd be surprised if we're not seeing Aaron Donald play for the Rams this year.
14: The Rams are giving him the space and the time to make the decision, but right now it's up to him.
1: Signs are leading to Aaron Donald making a return to the L.A. Rams as the 3-time Defensive Player of the Year, who last played in 2023, worked out for the Rams on Wednesday for the NFL Transaction Report, which officially labeled it a tryout. on the Daily Wire. So do with that as you may. It's game night on ESPN Radio, the all-new ESPN app. SiriusXM Channel 80 and TuneIn were presented by Progressive Insurance. He's Emmett Golden. I'm Q Myers. Emmett, to me, it just feels like the inevitable that Aaron Donald's going to come back. I heard some, you know, people say when this whole conversation started early in the process,

0: Donald, I think he can still bring value, and I think that can be fun if you're a Rams fan.
1: I don't think he needs to. I agree with Gabe in the fact that I don't think we're going to see Aaron Donald play every snap on defense. Like, I don't think we'll see that.
2: No, but don't you feel like he's going to – well, I feel like he's going to do as much as possible. Like, again, I just don't – I don't know. Maybe that's why he's ramping up and he's doing all this to see how his body feels. I just don't see him as a guy that would do – I'm just going to be a specialist. I'm going to be a part-time player. It's like LeBron. I don't see LeBron being a part-time player. It's either you could do it full throttle or you can't.
1: I wouldn't name it a part-time player. But it wouldn't be a full-time player, right? I don't think in every drive of every game you're going to see him on the field. You don't need him to do that. You know, they have enough depth that they can rotate guys. So I think I expect him to play the full season. But you know, when you look at the snap count at the end of the year, I don't think he's going to be at the top of it on defense is basically the point I'm saying. So I halfway agree with Gabe and halfway disagree with him.
2: Yeah. I mean, I don't think he's going to be the same guy he was in 2023, but I still think he's going to try to be a dominant force. Shohei Ohtani is a dominant force in Major League Baseball. We know that. Let's go inside the betrayal of Shohei next on Game Night on ESPN Radio.
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0: That Super Bowl. I saw Beyonce perform, and next thing I know, I woke up and it was like the third quarter.
1: Okay.
0: So Bourbon Street was good to me that day, so I can't confirm or deny what might have happened that day.
1: Yeah, I don't believe that. Yeah, I don't believe that day. I could see that performance being so grand that it tripped some type of fuse or something. So I don't think they were hating on the Ravens.
2: I mean, the Superdome down in New Orleans is not exactly the newest building.
1: Big facts.
2: Real quick, because I don't think this one needs a lot of context. Michael Jordan suspension.
0: Oh, yeah.
2: Or Michael Jordan did really step away from basketball because he wanted to?
0: Nope.
2: Or was he suspended?
0: I believe he's suspended. That was the easiest one for me. That's one I think Michael Jeffrey Jordan is the greatest basketball player to ever do it, but I definitely think those couple years he was suspendo.
1: Yeah, nothing like that would ever happen to LeBron.
0: He's Emmett Golden. I'm Q Myers. What does Stephon Diggs bring to DC and the Commanders? That's next on ESPN Radio.
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is SportsCenter. Dylan Brooks re-ups in the Valley of the Sun. I'm Q Myers. 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

0: clock?
1: Yeah.
0: 9 o'clock exactly. Out there.
1: Right.
0: Right. So when I fly back east after spending a week out there in Vegas, it's 3 o'clock in the morning and right. I'm wide awake like, man. So it just takes you a while and vice versa. When you're out here covering the combine and then you go back. Man. I'm sure you're messed up for a couple days.
1: Man, I'm messed up the whole time I'm there.
0: Right.
1: the whole time. I'm a great example, man. When I get there on the East Coast, I'm worthless, man, because my whole body clock is wrecked. And then I still wake up at the time I normally would wake up here on the West Coast.
0: Oh,
1: so
0: yeah.
1: Then I'm so really in trouble.
0: 4 o'clock in the morning.
1: Yes, exactly. I'm in big time trouble. That is for sure. Up next, we talk about Stephon Diggs and his new home in D.C. with the Commanders. 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
1: Stephon Diggs to the Washington Commanders on a 1-year deal. I'm Q Myers. The free agent wide receiver is set to sign a 1-year up to $12 million deal with the Commanders, giving the team a proven receiver opposite Terry McLaurin. Sources told NFL Network's Ian Rappaport and ESPN's Adam Schefter. Diggs will be joining a new team for the third time in 3 seasons. In Houston, wide receiver Tank Dell made his return to the practice field for the Texans.

0: Right. Oh, yeah. Yeah. There's usually contenders that go after stars.
1: Right.
0: You know, not lottery teams, but essentially.
1: I don't understand how the Valkyries didn't pull that off and go and get Kelsey Plum. They're sitting there in the three hole. They're actually tied right now with the Aces at 21-9 overall. I felt like she could have been that difference maker for the Valkyries and helped Natalie Nicasi and that team really get over the hump. But, hey, there you go. She's in Phoenix with the Mercury. We take a look at the AFC and the division champs from a year ago. Can they repeat? That's next on ESPN Radio.
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1: Only light activity for Aaron Judge, at least right now. I'm Q Myers, Yankee star Aaron Judge, who has not played in the game since May 31st because of a stress fracture in the right rib, was clear for light activity after he had his fractured rib re-imaged Tuesday and remains confident that he will return to play this season. The light activity includes running and upper body resistance exercises, but nothing baseball related. Judge did say he probably would need to undergo another scan before being cleared to hit and to throw, but he did say, oh, I'll be back this season. I don't know why I wouldn't be. That was always the plan, to come back sooner rather than later, definitely, but I never had a thought of not playing this year. In the NFL, free agent wide receiver Stephon Diggs is set to sign a one-year deal.

0: league at 103 against his changeup last year. This year, 247. Plus, he just doesn't have the same command. He walked three batters in an inning tonight for the second time in his career. And runners in scoring position, first 2 years they hit 180. This year they're hitting 333. That's a big change. I fully expect him to figure this out and be really good the rest of the way.
1: Skeens with an ERA of 8.16 in his last three starts. Worst ERA over any three-start span in his career. Earlier on the Pat McAfee Show, Eric Hosmer.
2: Well, I think if that keeps up, there's definitely legitimate concern, man, because Paul Skeens seems like the type of guy that's going to grind through stuff. And, you know, that's always if you're injured or you're hurt, there's one or the other. And it seems like if it's not enough for him to go on the injured list, a guy like Skeens is going to grind through it. So when I see these type of numbers, the metrics, the velocity not being there, that tells me that he's grinding through some sort of injury, nagging injury, that he's got to change his mechanics, and that leads to something. So I just ultimately think he's not healthy. I hope that's not the case, but I would at some point in time, if Pittsburgh doesn't make the postseason or whenever they become,
3: they will,
2: out of the race, you got to figure out what's going on with Skeens. I don't know if that's medically, scope him out, see what's happening, but I would definitely be concerned that his velocity is not where it used to be.
1: Pirates didn't back him with offense either. They finished with three hits, tied for their fewest in a game this season. SportsCenter All Night, ESPN Radio to Basketball. Phoenix Suns forward Dylan Brooks agreeing to a three-year, $73 million contract extension into 2030. ESPN's Shyam Charania reporting, credited with helping to establish new culture in Phoenix. He's coming off best season of his nine-year career, averaged just over 20 points per game to go with 3.5 rebounds and just about 2 assists per game for the 45-win playoff team this past season. WNBA, Mystics, Wings, Washington trailed by 20 in the third, but
4: you got to be aggressive offensively in a game like this. Wow.
5: McMahon making a difference. That's why she plays late in the fourth quarter. Exactly what Sidney Johnson was telling us. And Washington has their first lead of the ball game. 89-88.
1: Washington trailed by 20 in the third. They win it 96-92. Largest comeback win by any team this season. The Mystics' largest since 2017. They outscored the Wings 40-16 over the final 13 minutes of the game. Mystics have now won five straight, their longest streak within a season since 2019. WNBA League Pass with the call. Dream and Mercury.
6: AD finds Natasha Mack. Sammy Wickham, who's already had three, gets that deflected in the corner by Gray. Gray beating up the floor, going at Plum, left side, count the bucket.
7: You couldn't draw up a better transition play that Carl Smesko would want from his team.
1: Dream, a 96-82 win over Phoenix. The Mercury, their 13th game allowing at least 90 points this season. They had 7 all of last season, 13 this year. They lost the last 5 matchups to Atlanta. The Dream with their 5th straight win against the Mercury dating back to last season. Liberty and Storm in a marquee matchup.
8: Here's Stewart, guarded by Fong. A little pack fake, gets it to go. When it's time to close, you got to go to your closer. Right now, they're going to Stewart. And the Liberty able to get it over half, and they will find themselves successful once again here. It was an 11-point win for Seattle back in June. On Monday, it was an 11-point win for New York. This one a little closer, but the Liberty will take the season series with the Seattle Storm, 92-86.
1: 6-point win. Liberty winning 6 of the last 7 games and snapping their 4-game losing streak. It was on USA Network. Brandon Stewart, 28 points, 8 rebounds. At least 20 points in 8 of the last 9 games. Her 71st 20-point game with the Liberty. Sky and the LA Sparks.
9: At least momentarily makes it a 3-point game. Sky, 6 of 7 from the field in this fourth quarter. Make it 7 of 8.
1: USA Network has the Sky with a 95-88 win over the Sparks. Chicago 5-1 in their last 6 home games after starting the season 3-7 at home. 10th straight game with at least 80 points. SportsCenter All Night continues. 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
1: 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Nationals snap a 7-game slide. All that while the Dodgers' struggles continue.
2: Webb ready to throw the 3-1 pitch to Betts. Here it is. Mookie swings and he hits the ball in the air to left center field. It is going to be caught. Ian Happ runs into the gap, makes the catch. The ball game is over. The Dodgers have been swept by the Cubs and have now lost a season-high 6 in a row. Back-to-back sweeps. Boston and now Chicago.
1: AM 570 LA Sports. 7-6 Cubs with the win over the Dodgers. In that game, Pete Crow Armstrong and Shohei Ohtani, two MVP frontrunners, each hitting two homers. PCA drives in 4, Ohtani drives in 3, but they both have 26 homers on the season. Bigger picture, Dodgers now have 6 straight losses. ESPN insider Tim Kirkchen.
3: Well, they're not scoring any runs. In those 6 losses, they've scored a total

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0: a little selfie video because they saw that the story made it on ESPN. Shout out ESPN. Obviously, Greg Newsom took notice, but they were going to do a little selfie video of the two of them. Obviously, not a problem with them.
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3: 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Are you not entertained?
2: Number five.
1: WNBA Atlanta Dream has had the number of the Mercury going back to last season. They've now won the last five matchups. WNBA League Pass.
4: AC finds and tosses the match. Sammy Wickham, who's already had three, gets that deflected in the corner by Gray. Gray feeding up the floor, going at Plum, left side, counts the bucket.
5: You couldn't draw up a better transition play that Carl Smesko would want from his team.
2: Number four.
1: Baseball, the longest active losing streak belongs to the Dodgers. Six straight. That's because the Nationals' seven-game skid comes to an end in 11 innings in Philly. Nationals Radio Network.
6: And the pitch. That is bunted to the first baseman. Abrams breaks the plate. The throw by Baum. The slide. The tag is safe. And Michaelis reaches first base. It's an RBI bunt for Miles Michaelis. And the Nationals lead 7-4. The Nationals bench is going crazy. Miles Michaelis drops down a perfect bunt to the first baseman. Baum. His throw home was too late. And the Nationals add to their lead. What a ball game.
2: Number three.
1: He now has a total of 15 homers on the season. 11 of them off southpaws. If there's anything we've learned this year, lefties can't hold the mayo in the park. WBAL.
7: Full wind for Detmers, and here he comes, 2-2. Breaking ball, hammered, left field. This ball's taken off way, way back. It's gone. Back-to-back in Birdland. Kobe Mayo jumped on a hanger. Detonates one against Detmers. Number 15, Kobe Mayo has made it 3-0 Baltimore.
2: Number two.
1: Tough to moonwalk in spikes. Could probably do the anti-gravity lean going uphill on the mound. Maybe just a toe stand. But why not make it dramatic? 880 ESPN New York.
8: Strike three called. Jeff Rion does the splits. And almost like Michael Jackson, dragging those feet across the mound for strike three. His first major league strikeout and a show for Jeff Rion. Welcome to the big leagues.
9: It was everything I could have hoped for and more. He goes up, legs akimbo, slams down with his palm. That's a theater kid right there.
2: Number one.
1: Longest current win streak in baseball is seven. The Braves, who beat the Marlins, and the Red Sox, who jumped out early in their matchup against Chicago. WEEI.
6: 3-2, the pitch is swung on and driven high into right field. Is it deep enough? It's back. Adios! He does it again! Willier on another heater. And it's 2-0 Red Sox.
1: Red Sox, seven straight wins. Speaking of the American League East, handful of games separating the top three in the division. Rays are at the top.
10: Swing of a drill, deep in the air to left. Where's this one going to land? Way back into the bleachers and long gone. Entered almost the back row. A tape measure shot by Junior. It's home run number 33. And it's 3-0 Rays now in the third inning.
1: Sixth homer of at least 440 feet this season. That's the most in baseball. Rays beat the Rockies 4-0, 620 WDAE. Blue Jays, meanwhile, at the bottom of the division, but they went 10 Wednesday.
7: In this 10th inning and first pitch swinging, Ernie Clement fires one deep to left field, and no doubt about it, a moonshot from Ernie Clement on a two-run homer, and the Blue Jays take a 5-3 lead.
1: They beat the Astros 5-4 in 10. Sportsnet 590. The Fan. Blue Jays have won three of the last four extra inning games. Dodgers mired in a slump still. That's next. SportsCenter All Night continues. It's ESPN Radio.
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2: Coming up on SportsCenter All Night. Early MVP favorites go head-to-head in the Windy City.
19: He drives one in the air. Deep center field. Going back. Jorge's good. Walk Shohei Ohtani hit a leadoff homer for the Dodgers. Pete Carr-Armstrong says, I'll do the same thing.
2: All Gaines looks to bounce back against the MLB leading Brewers.
20: 1-2 pitch. And a ground ball right side. That's going to sneak through and into right field. Contreras is in. Yelich on his first around third. Here comes the throw. It is late. A two-run single for Andrew Vaughn.
2: Gary Terry gets a new running mate in Washington.
21: If you're looking at this team and you're saying, hey, what does this team need to do? They need playmakers on the offensive side of the football, and I think this is a welcome addition. Jaden Daniels has got to be happy about that right now.
2: How low is too low?
22: Gary, well, this team isn't picked to finish as high as maybe what this program is used to. I think the guys pay attention to that, and then over the past day or so, if you felt a sense of motivation to prove people
23: wrong. Yeah, we are definitely aware.
2: Plus, Seattle tries to end the skid against New York.
24: Here's Stewart, guarded by Fong. Little pass fake, gets it to go. Time to close. You
2: got to
24: go to your closer right now. They're going to Stewart.
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1: 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That's on the way. Baseball's longest losing streak had been 7. That ended on Wednesday. So currently,

0: legitimate concern, man, because Paul Skeens seems like the type of guy that's going to grind through stuff. And, you know, that's always if you're injured or you're hurt, there's one or the other. And it seems like if it's not enough for him to go on the injured list, a guy like Skeens is going to grind through it. So when I see these type of numbers with the metrics, the velocity not being there, that tells me that he's grinding through some sort of injury, nagging injury, that he's got to change his mechanics, and that leads to something. So I just ultimately think he's not healthy. I hope that's not the case, but I would at some point in time, if Pittsburgh doesn't make the postseason or whenever they become out of the race, you got to figure out what's going on with Skeens. I don't know if that's medically, scope him out, see what's happening, but I would definitely be concerned that his velocity is not where it used to be.
1: Pirates didn't mack him with offense either. They finished with three hits, tied for their fewest in a game this season. SportsCenter All Night, ESPN Radio to Basketball. Phoenix Suns forward Dylan Brooks agreeing to a three-year, $73 million contract extension into 2030. ESPN's Shams Charania reporting, credited with helping to establish new culture in Phoenix. He's coming off best season of his nine-year career. Averaged just over 20 points per game to go with 3.5 rebounds and just about 2 assists per game for the 45-win playoff team this past season. WNBA, Mystics, Wings, Washington trailed by 20 in the third, but
2: you got to be aggressive offensively in a game like this. Wow.
3: McMahon making a difference. That's why she plays late in the fourth quarter. Exactly what Sidney Johnson was telling us. And Washington has their first lead of the ball game. 89-88.
1: Washington trailed by 20 in the third. They win it 96-92. Largest comeback win by any team this season. The Mystics' largest since 2017. They outscored the Wings 40-16 over the final 13 minutes of the game. Mystics have now won 5 straight, their longest streak within a season since 2019. WNBA League Pass with the call. Dream and Mercury.
4: KT finds and tosses it back. Sammy Wickham, who's already had 3, gets that deflected in the corner by Gray. Gray speeding up the floor, going at Plum, left side, count the bucket.
5: You couldn't draw up a better transition play that Carl Smesko would want from his team.
1: Dream, a 96-82 win over Phoenix. The Mercury, their 13th game allowing at least 90 points this season. They had 7 all of last season, 13 this year. They lost the last 5 matchups to Atlanta. The Dream with their 5th straight win against the Mercury dating back to last season. Liberty and Storm in a marquee matchup.
6: Here's Stewart, guarded by Fong. A little pass fake, gets it to go. When it's time to close, you got to go to your closer. Right now, they're going to Stewart. And the Liberty able to get it over half, and they will find themselves successful once again here. It was an 11-point win for Seattle back in June. On Monday, it was an 11-point win for New York. This one a little closer, but the Liberty will take the season series with the Seattle Storm, 92-86.
1: 6-point win, Liberty winning 6 of the last 7 games and snapping their 4-game losing streak. It was on USA Network. Brandon Stewart, 28 points, 8 rebounds. At least 20 points in 8 of the last 9 games. Her 71st 20-point game with the Liberty. Sky and the LA Sparks.
5: At least momentarily makes it a 3-point game. Sky, 6 of 7 from the field in this fourth quarter. Make it 7 of 8. 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
1: USA Network has the Sky with a 95-88 win over the Sparks. 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
9: 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Nationals snap a 7-game slide. All that while the Dodgers' struggles continue.
10: Webb ready to throw the 3-1 pitch to Betts. Here it is. Mookie swings and he hits the ball in the air to left center field. It is going to be caught. Ian Happ runs into the gap, makes the catch. The ball game is over. The Dodgers have been swept by the Cubs and have now lost a season-high 6 in a row. Back-to-back sweeps. Boston and now Chicago.
9: AM 570 LA Sports, 7-6 Cubs with the win over the Dodgers. In that game, Pete Crow Armstrong and Shohei Ohtani, two MVP frontrunners, each hitting two homers. PCA drives in 4, Ohtani drives in 3, but they both have 26 homers on the season. Bigger picture, Dodgers now have 6 straight losses. ESPN insider Tim Kirkchen.
11: Well, they're not scoring any runs. In those 6 losses, they've scored a total of 22 runs. Their 2 primary catchers are hurt, and those are big losses. They're going to have to figure that out. Mookie Betts is in the, you know, hitting 220, which is very unlike him. And Kyle Tucker, their big free agent signing, just hasn't gotten going yet. But I'm not worried about the Dodgers, because once they get their starting pitching healthy, they are going to have 7 to 8 starting pitchers who are way above average. And their front 4, maybe their front 5, is devastating. Once they get healthy, they will enter October, for me, as the best roster in baseball and the team to beat.
9: L.A., though, with 6 straight losses now in August, second longest.

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9: Coming up on SportsCenter All Night. Early MVP favorites go head-to-head in the Windy City.
10: Pete drives one in the air. Deep center field. Going back. Jorge's good. Welcome! Shohei Ohtani hit a leadoff homer for the Dodgers. Pete Armstrong says, I'll do the same thing.
9: Alls Gaines looks to bounce back against the MLB leading Brewers.
11: 1-2 pitch. And a ground ball right side. That's going to sneak through and into right field. Contreras is in. Yelich on his first around third. Here comes the throw. It is late. A two-run single for Andrew Vaughn.
9: Gary Terry gets a new running mate in Washington.
12: If you're looking at this team and you're saying, hey, what does this team need to do? They need playmakers on the offensive side of the football. And I think this is a welcome addition. Jaden Daniels has got to be happy about that right now.
9: How low is too low?
13: This team isn't picked to finish as high as maybe what this program is used to. I think the guys pay attention to that. And then over the past day or so, if you felt a sense of motivation to prove people wrong.
14: Yeah, we are definitely aware.
9: Plus, Seattle tries to end the skid against New York.
15: Here's Stewart, guarded by Fong. Little pass fake, gets it to go. Time to close. You
9: got to
15: go to your closer right now. They're going to Stewart.
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16: 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That's on the way. Baseball's longest losing streak had been 7. That ended on Wednesday. So currently, the longest active slide is 6.
10: Here comes his first pitch. Pete drives one in the air. Deep center field. Going back. Jorge's good. Gone. Game on. Shohei Ohtani hit a leadoff homer for the Dodgers. Pete Armstrong says, I'll do the same thing. Deep drive to right. Going back is Tucker. Get out the tape measure. Long gone. Pete Armstrong. A two-run homer. Cubs lead 5-1.
16: 5-1 at that.

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1: Less than 4 in 10 kids aged 6 through 12 are playing sports regularly. 4 in 10 kids? Let it sink in. Just 4 in 10 kids. 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
7: Coming up on SportsCenter All Night. 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
8: Pete drives one in the air. Deep center field. Going back. Jorge's good. Walk on! Shohei Ohtani hit a leadoff homer for the Dodgers. Pete Crow-Armstrong says, I'll do the same thing.
7: All's Games looks to bounce back against the MLB leading Brewers.
9: 1-2 pitch. And a ground ball right side. That's going to sneak through and into right field. Contreras is in. Yelich on his first around third. Here comes the throw. It is late. A two-run single for Andrew Vaughn.
7: Gary Terry gets a new running mate in Washington.
10: If you're looking at this team and you're saying, hey, what does this team need to do? They need playmakers on the offensive side of the football, and I think this is a welcome addition. Jaden Daniels has got to be happy about that right now.
7: How low is too low?
11: Gary, this team isn't picked to finish as high as maybe what this program is used to. I think the guys pay attention to that, and then over the past day or so, if you felt a sense of motivation to prove people wrong.
7: Yeah, we are definitely aware. Plus, Seattle tries to end the skid against New York.
12: Here's Stewart, guarded by Fong. Little pass fake, gets it to go. When it's time to close, you got to go to your closer. Right now, they're going to Stewart.
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13: Win some, lose some. 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That's on the way. Baseball's longest losing streak had been 7. That ended on Wednesday. So currently, the longest active slide is 6.
14: Here comes his first pitch.
8: Pete drives one in the air. Deep center field. Going back. Jorge's good. Walk on. Game on. Shohei Ohtani hit a leadoff homer for the Dodgers. Pete Crow-Armstrong says, I'll do the same thing. Deep drive to right. Going back is Tucker. Get out the tape measure. Long gone. Pete Crow-Armstrong. A two-run homer. Cubs lead 5-1.
13: 5-1 at that point. In the fourth inning for the Cubs, it would be a one-run game, though, by the ninth.
15: Webb ready to throw the 3-1 pitch to Betts. Here it is. Mookie swings, and he hits the ball in the air to left center field. It is going to be caught. Ian Happ runs into the gap, makes the catch. The ball game is over. The Dodgers have been swept by the Cubs and have now lost a season-high 6 in a row. Back-to-back sweeps. Boston and now Chicago.
13: Cubs Radio Network with the calls. Cubs a 7-6 win. Pete Crow-Armstrong leading the charge for the Cubs. Shohei Ohtani leading the way for the Dodgers. But they lose for a sixth consecutive time. Manager Dave Roberts.
16: You still got to get good pitching. You got to play good defense. You got to get timely hitting. But the goal is to win. And we've lost 6 straight. We got to flush it. And this is a team, another team that's playing for something in the Diamondbacks. And they're playing decent baseball, so we got to put forth our best. And looking forward to Wilkie and Yamamoto taking the mound, and we'll see what happens.
13: LA with 6 straight losses.

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0: more. He goes up, legs akimbo, slams down with his palm. That's a theater kid right there.
1: Number one.
2: Longest current win streak in baseball is 7. The Braves, who beat the Marlins, and the Red Sox, who jumped out early in their matchup against Chicago. WEEI.
3: 3-2, the pitch is swung on and driven high into right field. Is it deep enough? It's back! Adios! He does it again! Willier on another heater. And it's 2-0 Red Sox.
2: Red Sox, 7 straight wins. Speaking of the American League East, handful of games separating the top 3 in the division. Rays are at the top.
4: Swing and a drilled deep in the air to left. Where's this one going to land? Way back into the bleachers and long gone. Into almost the back row. A tape measure shot by Junior. It's home run number 33. And it's 3-0 Rays now in the third inning.
2: 6th homer of at least 440 feet this season. That's the most in baseball. Rays beat the Rockies 4-0, 620 WDAE. Blue Jays, meanwhile, at the bottom of the division, but they went 10 Wednesday.
3: In this 10th inning and first pitch swinging, Ernie Clement fires one deep to left field, and no doubt about it, a moonshot from Ernie Clement on a 2-run homer, and the Blue Jays take a 5-3 lead.
2: His only hit of the game, but it lifts Toronto, and they beat Houston 5-4 in 10. Sportsnet 590, the Fan. Astros have lost 2 of the last 3 following a season-long 6-game win streak. That's going to do it for SportsCenter All Night. I'm Jay Reynolds. It's Thursday, August 6th, Greeny's birthday today. Evan and Canty are next with Unsportsmanlike. 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
11: Tempers flaring late last night. Tigers and Mariners, we'll get to it. Good morning, 97.1. Jim Costa, John Jansen, Heather Park. We've got Gov Paul Serra back behind the glass in Southfield. John's waving. We're ready to go today. We're out at Lions Training Camp. He says I'm too loud, probably.
12: Yeah. Sorry, yeah. We're
11: it's a day that ends in Y. It's all good.
12: Yeah. We are, we're working through things out here. But yeah, hey, good morning. It's great to be back out here. It's a little bit stickier than it was Monday, Tuesday. So, there might be some guys, some young fellas out there that are adjusting to the heat with the helmet, the hat, the pads, all that stuff. And, it's just it's your typical training camp. Some days are going to be better than others. Today is maybe not one of those great days.
11: Yeah, we had, I don't want to say bundled up, but we were some cooler mornings earlier in the week.
12: Mm-hmm. Yeah, and it's not typically, well, not typically, but it right now it's not, I would say, hot.
11: No.
12: It's just very sticky.
11: Mm-hmm.
12: So.
13: Yeah. Yeah.
11: Heather, you seem excited.
13: That it's hot and sticky? Well, wait, what are you saying? No, not at all.
11: No, I could, yeah. Sarcastic. Okay. You know, the disdain. Yeah. But we are ready to roll today, and sun will come up. We'll have a Lions guest. Dave Phipp is going to join us later in the show today. Special teams coach.
12: Some changes in special teams, not necessarily in the kicking game, but the return game, certainly, with no Khalif Raymond. So we'll get a chance to get an update from him.
11: And at training camp, you never know who's going to show up. Last hour of the show, we may have a different kind of guest. On that later.
12: Yes. Interesting.
11: Tigers lost last night, 4-2 final to the Mariners. Valdez will pitch today, try to win this series still. But the game late last night, if people maybe didn't stay up for it, let's give kind of the lay of the land, a 4-2 loss. The bench is cleared in the eighth, and it ends up with Spire being tossed and the manager Wilson being tossed from Seattle, but the setup goes much earlier. So I'm going to start in the seventh. I know there's an inclination that maybe a bat flip in the sixth had something to do with this.
12: I think so.
11: But in the seventh inning, DeJesus hit Cal Raleigh. In the eighth inning, Spire threw inside not once but twice to hit Gleyber Torres.
12: Control issues. Can't hit him the first time, so let's go again.
11: You can't hide it. So he deserved to be tossed, and then the manager comes out when

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17: Football back tonight. Kind of. Hall of Fame game, we'll get to it at 8:35. Our Thursday touchdown with some big stories in the NFL. Casey Mize pitched last night, too.
0: Yeah, did not pitch great. Not a great first outing for the Padres.
17: Three and a third, gave up eight runs, the most of any game in his career.
0: All earned. Added a whole nother run to his ERA. At this time of the year, that's an accomplishment. Not a great one, but it is an accomplishment.
17: Can we say sold high?
0: Sure. I know
17: it's one start.
0: I don't expect that. And who knows why? And I think Tom brought up a great point yesterday where it is, I mean, he's going to be pitching in the National League. National League is much tougher than the American League. So he's got his work cut out for him, and hopefully he'll be able to respond. He seemed like a good guy, good teammate. I don't have any ill will because there was no drama with him.
17: That's the key, right? There was no foot-in-mouth syndrome. They didn't get an extension done. They didn't offer him an extension. I respect the position. The guy had a hard time pitching complete seasons. And they got a good return for him.
0: Yeah. I mean, if he had been here, I wouldn't have been the one that would have, you know, pounded on the desk. Oh, you had to sell him. They sold him. And I do think that they sold high. But that was determined by the market, not necessarily by the player.
17: Oh, right. I mean, but just context. He threw north of 150 innings one time in his career.
0: Right. Which is why they didn't come to him at any point and say, well, you know, hey, can we start talking about parameters? What type of numbers we're willing to pay? What are you looking for? He mentioned that, you know, there was never a contract proposal or even discussion because I think the Tigers wanted to see that he could make it through an entire season healthy.
17: And look, if he finishes out this year, right, he had 149 innings last year. I don't know if he can quite get there this year, but he pitched as an all-star a year ago, and if he ends this season pitching well, he'll go out and get his money on the open market.
0: Sure, and I wish him all the best of luck.
17: Not the same dynamic with the other guy who we're not talking about anymore. Nope. Okay, 248-539-9797.
0: Are you watching tonight?
17: Yeah, a little bit.
0: Yeah. I mean, what type of excitement is there just for the football season to begin?
17: Yeah, it's the same thing I do every year. I miss football so much, I would tune in no matter who's playing.
0: Right.
17: And then I quickly realize about a quarter in who's playing.
0: Well, I equate this to watching week zero of college football.
17: Yeah.
0: Week zero of college football, there are not a lot of great matchups. And it's, you know, even week one of college football, you're looking at a lot of blowouts. But you're just excited to have football on TV, knowing that, hey, you wake up this morning, no matter what you got going, and it to me, it's kind of the perfect layout, like it was on Monday, where you had a chance to watch the Cubs and Dodgers lead into the Tigers game. Now, it's not quite as tight, but you have a chance to watch the Tigers at 4, get yourself a little bit of dinner, maybe have make yourself a drink, and then all of a sudden, 8 o'clock, you got NFL football on TV.
17: And then after about a quarter, I mean, they're doing interviews with the Hall of Famers, so you keep it on, but you're not really
0: right.
17: Like,
0: yeah, it fades off into the back.
17: Yeah,
0: but it's
17: exactly.
0: Just that initial excitement of football is finally back.
17: Kenny Pickett, Carson Beck. Bring it on.
0: Hey, Carson Beck, you know.
17: They don't have a future at quarterback in Arizona. If he could – look, it's – you start the Hall of Fame game, you're clearly not going to be the franchise guy, but you have a chance to go out and put some tape.
0: Yeah, and that's what this is. It's going to be a lot of watching rookies, a lot of watching young players, drafted guys, guys that maybe if they cut a corner, would he be an upgrade here in Detroit? This is why you watch some of these preseason games, just to see the guys that maybe they're fringe guys on another roster, but maybe they can upgrade yours.
17: When we're out at Lions training camp, you never know who's going to stop by. We have a different kind of guest in the 9 o'clock hour. 9:18. We'll tell you more about that. Thursday touchdown Dear John at 902. Let's get to Heather with the news. Heather, what's going on?
18: Complaints continue to

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15: We have an interesting Jahmyr Gibbs update to pass along. John, Dave Burkett with the scoop.
16: Yeah, that Jahmyr Gibbs was in pads, that he was out there for walkthrough. But then the follow-up tweet was, well, as soon as actual practice started, he went to the sideline and is working with the trainer.
15: You had a good read of this. This is...
16: I think this is a good show of good faith. Hey, you know what? I'm going to go out there. I'm going to not only be in meetings, I'm going to go through walkthroughs so I can see, I can hear the calls, I can do all that stuff. But then when practice starts, I'm going to go back and make sure my back is appropriate.
15: This is on the heels of Bijan getting paid and Jonathan Taylor getting paid earlier today, a two-year extension, 22 a year. So 22 a year appears to be the going rate. Now, I'm not sure how much more Gibbs anticipates getting, but that feels like what the market is.
16: Yeah, I don't know that there's an anticipation that he'll get any more per year. Maybe he wants one more year. Maybe he wants more guaranteed. Maybe he does want a higher AAV, but less guaranteed. Like, there's a lot of variables. So, yeah.
15: But
16: no
15: idea. This means it's getting closer.
16: I do believe it's getting closer. And as I mentioned, I think by the end of this week, I do think by tomorrow, now that another domino has fallen, first one was Bijan. We were here Tuesday when that news broke. We're here on Thursday. We hear about Jonathan Taylor. I think we won't be here tomorrow, but I do think at some point in the next 24 to 48 hours, Jahmyr Gibbs will be signed, sealed, and delivered.
15: Brad Holmes was asked about it. This was Sirius XM NFL. This is what he had to say.
2: Look, obviously, we love Jahmyr. Me and Dan have always been believers in, you know, that 1-2 punch. I just think that that's kind of how this league is going now. And but, you know, we're having dialogue. We'll see where it goes.
17: It'll get there.
2: That's the hope. That's the hope.
16: Yeah, so the if you couldn't hear that, the deal to get done, yeah, that's the hope. Body language, when I saw the video, I thought that it was not as close as maybe we were anticipating. But, and then maybe that's why the show of good faith here. Hey, I'll go out there for walkthrough. I'll go out there and let the fans see me, let them cheer me on a little bit.
15: And, I'm not being difficult.
16: Right, and but whether or not they're close, they're far, I do think within the next 24, 48 hours, because the market has been set.
15: Yeah.
16: And Bijan was the one that set the market. Jonathan Taylor followed suit.
15: And Taylor's stuff happened after this quote.
16: Right.
15: So, again, that can help bridge some of the gap as you get more market comparable. Think about, like, you're buying or selling a home. There's more appraisals. There's more comparable contracts. I think that's part of this, too. I also think it's intentional that he talked about we like
16: the 1-2 punch.
15: 1-2 punch. Because previously, you know, Dan Campbell says bell cow. Well, bell cow comes with a couple extra dollar signs. 1-2 punch might be an effort to publicly, at least, rein in some of that.
16: Messaging.
15: Yes.
16: In terms of what the message is from the team.
15: He's this still going to get featured.
16: That's a message sent by Brad Holmes. Clearly today, Jahmyr Gibbs responds with his own message. Hey, I'm not going to be difficult. It's not me. You know, it's there. You could interpret it however you want. But I do think a deal gets done. And you could make the argument Jahmyr Gibbs was the bell cow last year. Now, you had more carries from David Montgomery than you're going to get from Isaiah Pacheco, so maybe that bell just rings a little bit louder this year. But that is, he is going to be the focal point of this offense.
15: Yeah, I think if I remember correctly, Gibbs ended up playing damn near two-thirds of the snaps at tailback.
16: Yeah, and I don't know that that number goes up, but I do think his production goes, it probably goes up a little bit.
15: Yeah, here it is. 67% of the offensive snaps for Jahmyr Gibbs last year. Now, it might be touches. You know, you end up getting a few more touches. Montgomery played 37% of the offensive snaps.
16: Right. And so it's you know, does – we talked about it, on I think, on Tuesday. He affects the offense. He affects the defense just by being on the field. So if he's on the field for 75% of the snaps, doesn't mean his touches have to go up, but they're going to utilize him in ways that – attracts attention from the defense. They have to account for it. What it comes down to, we all know the success of this team, it hinges on Jahmyr Gibbs ultimately being in camp and ultimately being healthy for a vast majority of the 17 games, if not all of them.
15: Yeah, I mean, I've had my reservations and hesitations. Maybe I'm seeing the light. Maybe I'm just coming to grips with the reality that they will pay him, but there's a case to do it. The run game's had a renaissance. The Lions specifically rely on that run game. They're chasing a title, and he's more than a running back, right?
16: Yeah, and I mean, look, and then you start saying, okay, well, you know, what is his level of importance to this team? I'd say it's as much as Amon-Ra St. Brown.
15: It's critical.
16: It's as much as Hutch. It's as much as Penei Sewell. So you got to pay him accordingly.
15: All right, well, we got Dear John coming up in the 9 o'clock hour, Dave Phipps, special teams coordinator, and a surprise guest at 9:18. It's 90.
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21: I'm Steve Goff. The Tigers battled with the Mariners for five strong innings before surrendering a three-run decisive home run in the sixth, ultimately losing to Seattle 4-2. The Tigers and Mariners will play their rubber match this afternoon at 4:10, sending Framber Valdez to the mound. The Lugnuts fared much better at Jackson Field yesterday afternoon, posting a 6-1 victory, their third straight over Lake County.
22: Fly ball at Tourette by Ryanish. Luis De La Cruz is back. That ball's up, and it's gone!
21: Jesse Goldberg-Strassler on the call. The Lugnuts and Captains do battle again on Olive Burger Night tonight at 7:05. 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
23: Hey, John.
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16: Out your backside.
24: Let it play out.
16: It's an embarrassment. It's an absolute embarrassment. Boom! Boom!
25: You tell me if it's hard or not. That was a dumbass pick.
15: Your questions, choosing sides, potentially dating an NFL cheerleader.
25: Wow.
15: And getting my wife to like football.
25: Okay. Here we go.
15: Start with choosing sides.
25: Yeah.
15: Dear John, I'm 26. My aunt and uncle recently got divorced after 12 years of marriage and nearly 20 years together. Needless to say, they were both heavily present in my life, and even though my uncle wasn't blood related, he's one of my best friends. We shared a lot of the same interests and hobbies, and while it was initially an amicable split, there were later suspicions he was seeing someone else before the ink was dry. Left a nasty taste in my aunt's mouth. At this point, she doesn't want any of the family to have contact with him. He'll still reach out to me frequently, and I'd like to have a relationship. It feels wrong to cut him out, but I don't want to go against my family looking for some guidance.
25: The initial emotion can obviously, you know, make people say, do things that, with perspective of time, they may not hold to that same standard. So your aunt, obviously very emotional about this, not wanting anybody in the family to have contact with him. I would say it's okay. You can continue this relationship, and maybe it has to be under the radar a little bit. I wouldn't flaunt it in front of, hey, I don't know what their names are. Hey, Aunt Sarah, I just saw Jim, and talked to you about this great outing you had with her ex-husband.
15: No.
25: By the way, I met his new girlfriend. She seems nice. Probably not the conversation you want to have, but if he was present in your life, he was a big part of your life, then you don't have to cut him out too.
15: No.
25: I understand the awkwardness of it and the want to respect your aunt's wishes, but she should also respect the fact that there was a time where she loved him and allowed him to be a part of your life. That's something that she has to understand. You have the right to continue.
26: Yeah, I agree with everything you said. I think you definitely could still have a relationship with him, but do it in the right way, right? Like, don't go and talk about your aunt with him either.
25: Right.
26: Right, like, go and do things. Don't fawn it. Don't rub it in her face that you just hung out with him or you had this great conversation with him or you're talking with him. But I think you can still have a relationship with him even though he's no longer with your aunt.
15: She divorced him. You didn't.
25: Right.
15: She doesn't get to dictate the people you get to see in your life.
25: And it's obviously, I mean, I've talked about this before. I've gone through a divorce and the kids still want to have a relationship with their aunt and uncle.
15: Sure.
25: And I encourage it. And there are times where I do talk to them. I still have a relationship with them. And Lisa has to understand that, hey, that's a part of the kid's life. While it may at times be awkward, it just is for kids. You want to try and remove as much of that awkwardness as possible because while the marriage fell apart for two individuals, there were still relationships that were built over the course of time.
26: Yeah. All right, the next one. This is about the NFL cheerleader, John. Oh. Dear John, and Heather. Oh. I recently reacquainted with a high school classmate of mine while on a work trip to Nashville, as I'll be moving there for my job in October. We dated for 3 years in high school, and we went to different colleges. Mutual separation, but we kept in contact. Turns out she's a Titans cheerleader. I think she's smoking

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0: Welcome back. We're out live at Lions training camp as we get you guys set for Carson Anderson coming up here shortly. They're going to be out at Lions training camp next week.
1: They are. And it'll be interesting if we did see Jahmyr Gibbs in pads today. Will he actually be practicing by the time that Carson Anderson are out here?
0: You've said yes. You're our insider.
1: You think he'll be... I was talking to TJ earlier, too, and we both think by the weekend, next 24, 48 hours, we'll have breaking news in

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14: For a well-read person like yourself, I think you would appreciate
13: it. Is that right? Okay.
14: The movie I just suggested to Doug. Yeah. To gotcha. Mountain Head is the movie I suggested Doug watch.
13: I'm currently reading Gambler, Secrets from the Life of Risk by a guy who basically says he's in federal prison because of Phil Mickelson.
14: Oh,
13: yeah.
14: Interesting.
13: Yeah. I haven't got to the Phil. I've just got to the Phil part of the book, which is the back half of the book. And so
14: the back nine.
13: Yeah, it's that he's made the turn and headed for jail. Apparently.
14: Is it a hot dog?
13: It is nonfiction. And obviously, but I find it really, really interesting. Okay. So Jahmyr Gibbs, still no deal.
14: I'm reading Curious George Goes to the Hospital.
15: Don't spoil it for us.
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0: get rather enthusiastic about their kids' sports careers.
1: Really?
0: It's one way to put it.
1: Okay, yeah, that is a way to put it.
0: If there was a rule that tackle football started in ninth grade and all kids played some form of flag football leading up to that, with that, and a rule that was enforceable, but there's so many football programs that are not affiliated with schools. Right? You don't play necessarily.
1: Pop Warner, yeah, Lily, yeah. Football,
0: so I don't know football. How this could be instituted. It's like, I love that there is far more concern for the health and well-being of the athletes. There should be. We're not barbaric here, right? I mean, we love our football, and it is a violent sport, and injuries are going to happen. But when it comes to long-term, life-altering injuries that can be suffered at a young age, I do think it's important to pay attention to the science. If there was a rule that everybody had the same starting line, then I think this is something that might make some sense. The problem is, I just don't see it enforceable that there could be the same starting line for everybody.
1: Yeah, I would ask the question, does Warren Sapp regret starting playing tackle football whenever he did? Because I'm guessing he didn't start as a ninth grader. I'm guessing he was playing tackle football much earlier.
2: Yep.
1: When I was growing up, tackle football wasn't available until I was in, I think, sixth or seventh grade. So that was different. The arguments I would make against what he is saying is, because if you start in high school, you're starting too late, in my opinion. I think there are ways that you can make it safer for sure for younger kids, where you treat it like kind of like they do in the NFL now in training camp. You don't have many padded practices. But what needs to be emphasized is the right way of doing things. And I remember vividly when I first started playing football, when one player did not tackle the right way with very poor technique, put his head down, and the coach went nuts and instilled the fear of God in everybody not to do what that player just did.
2: Yeah.
1: And nobody ever did after that. And that was great instruction. But that's the kind of thing that you have to start way early, so that by the time kids get to, you know, ninth grade, they know how to tackle. They know the right head placement, so you're not putting yourself in danger. But you know, if you're going to wait until ninth grade, how do you develop blocking techniques without padding up? And, you know, flag football, it just doesn't seem to make any sense to develop that part of the game. But I get where you're saying if everybody started at the same time, I think it's impossible.
0: I don't know how they
1: can
0: possibly do it. Yeah. Like I, you know, parents have concern, and many parents don't even let their kids play football. And I guess to each their own. Decide. Yeah. Our kids expressed an interest, but then never really went very far with their interest, and they had so many other things going on. It could have been football. It could have been lacrosse. Whatever they were playing, soccer, basketball, baseball, and it was kind of taking up all the seasons, and so. You know, there was no room for football. The biggest reason is they got into other sports before they started football, like before you could play football. That
1: certainly was the case with me and with my brother when we were coming up. I'm curious, now you know this more than I do. Do they allow heading the ball in soccer at a young age? Do they just say you can't do that until you get to a certain, because that does a ton of damage.
0: Yeah, if there's science to back that up, there's nothing wrong with getting rid of that. I don't remember seeing a whole bunch. It can happen. Where I have seen more concussions happen when players are heading the ball is when they bang heads with somebody else who's trying. Exactly. It's not the ball that's causing it. It's the banging of heads.
1: I'm glad you made that clear, but yes. Yep. That's the collision that takes place with two players that are going in for the same ball.
0: Yep. So with that in mind, there would be nothing wrong, as far as I'm concerned, with having an age where that is. If you have science that says, hey, these formative years, these are critical for the growth of the brain, and a concussion can set you back, I have no issue with them stepping in. And our kids are through it now. Like, they've survived with minimal damage, I hope. the point being, some of the CTE stories are pretty sad.
1: Yeah.
0: Like, they're really sad.
1: Very sad. You know, and it's because it's a whole life history of doing it. If you get your first concussion, I think that they're way more aware of it now.

0: Welcome back to the Carson Anderson Show here on 97.1. Taking the calls and texts at 248-539-9797. We are still anxiously awaiting the announcement of a deal with Jahmyr Gibbs. It's been reported that they are really close to making him the highest paid running back in the NFL. It has not happened just yet. But according to reports from Jordan Schultz, that's what they're on track to get done. Very excited to see if that happens. Because it should just take a matter of
1: should
0: hours, minutes. I'm not sure when they finally announce this, but I don't think they're going to have to wait too long, Doug.
1: Yeah, we continue to monitor, continue to refresh. In the meantime, we've got this this contest here for Gator, and I want to credit you for your ability to narrow this down. You asked very good questions. Music is kind of one of your wheelhouses. Maybe like asking me Michigan running backs from the 1980s or something. I'm going to read

0: hearts. Jay in West Bloomfield says, Mamma Mia by ABBA. D says, 99 Red Balloons. D in Canton. Jason Oak Park says, Take My Breath Away by Berlin. Do any of these?
1: Yeah, one of them I think is it.
0: Okay.
1: But there are reasons. I initially thought it's going to be, maybe it's ABBA, but ABBA's more known for the 70s than they are the 80s.
0: Mm-hmm.
1: Some of the bands you were listed there were American bands, American singers,
0: yep.
1: So that's not it. I had it narrowed down to two, and both were mentioned. One was the Eurythmics, and Sweet Dreams Are Made of This.
0: Mm-hmm.
1: But I don't think they're still together. I want to say the guitar guy, I forget, was it Dave Edwards or whatever his name was? I think I don't know if he's longer with us, and Annie Lennox has done a bunch of solo stuff, but I don't think it's that.
0: Okay.
1: I do think that it's Walking on Sunshine by Katrina and the Waves.
0: Okay. That is Gator's guess. I will say, Ken, you sent one over that has the correct answer. And did we get a lot of correct answers?
2: No, not a lot.
0: Okay. So here's the exchange at the end of Inside the Den where Brad Holmes hits play on his phone because he had to play a song to celebrate the end of the draft.
3: Yeah, great job, man. I got to play my song now. That right there just did it.
1: Cold Summer? Bananarama? Really? I mean, I like the song.
0: I was watching this last night, and I'm like, Brad Holmes tapping it. This is in 1984. It got released in the UK in 1983. Released in the United States in 1984. You do know the song. You do know the words.
1: I know some of the words, yeah.
0: Do you know what,
2: you mean all?
1: No, I don't mean all.
0: Do you know what movie this was featured in?
1: This was from Less Than Zero?
0: No.
1: No?
0: Although it might have been. I didn't know it was in this movie until I read it.
1: Hazy Shade of Winter, I think it's from.
0: I think you're right.
1: Yeah. This one, Cruel Summer, was this from?
0: Karate Kid.
1: This is Karate Kid. Yeah.
0: So this is Brad Holmes' jam, apparently.
1: This is his happy song. I'm going to play my song. It's a cruel summer.
0: I mean, this is it? This is his song?
1: Yeah.
2: No way, right?
1: Cruel Summer by Bananarama is the song. Like, I would have laughed if it was Katrina and the Waves, but Walking on Sunshine is like upbeat and it's happy. That's the happy song.
0: Yeah.
1: I was not expecting this.
0: Nah.
1: This is like, yeah, I made out for the first time with a girl with this song.
0: Right? Maybe that's why I like
1: it. Right. I think there's a story to it. I don't think it has anything to do with football.
0: I don't think it has anything to do with football.
1: How old is Brad Holmes? Is he?
0: He's like in his 50s, right? Anyway, I want to credit Derek in Algonac, who helped.
1: Brad Holmes is only 47 years old.
0: So he was.
2: He's only 47?
1: He was 5 years old when this song came out.
0: It's his jam. It's his jam.
2: I would have never in a million years.
1: Yeah, right? What?
2: First of all, I think, like, if he's doing it because he thinks it's, like, funny or whatever, I laugh, too. It's funny.
0: I mean, it might just be.
2: If he's dead serious, man, I'm a little worried.
4: Why? Cruel Summer and Bananarama, man? What?
0: Reese on Twitch got Bananarama. Eggs and Bacon on Twitch got Cruel Summer, Bananarama.
1: Like if he said Venus, you know, that's a more upbeat, danceable song. Like this is just like, this is like a laid back. You're having a drink in the corner, watching everything going on in the party before you walk up and say, hi, I'm Scott. What's your name?
2: Oh, is that Egyptian?
1: Exactly. Yep. This is where that starts.
2: Yeah.
1: A song like this. Because it's kind of quiet and smooth and you got your chance to kind of vibe. And, hey, what's up? How you doing? You just make eye contact.

0: 248-539-9797. Even the text communications at all?
1: We do have a couple right here. Okay. There are multiple that I won't, because they're basically all saying the same thing. But about the, where was it? Oh, about the QVC clip that you recommended. A lot of people were chiming in saying that it's very funny and they would recommend it. Someone, it is funny. This one person said they just Googled it. Yeah, pretty funny, but only gave it a score of 7 out of 10.
0: Really?
1: 7 out of 10, like, that's like a recommend. Like, yeah, I'd recommend something, but that's nothing like an 8 or 9.
0: Mm-hmm.
2: It's funny because you didn't expect it.
0: Like, correct.
2: And Evan, I didn't want to oversell it, but it's the woman's reaction afterwards.
0: Yes, exactly.
2: Where she can't even look at you because she knew exactly what she said.
1: Which makes it a hell of a lot better. Someone in terms of Tigers, they are vouching for give Colt Keith more consistent looks at lefty pitching. Oh, that's actually from Chris from Grosse Pointe. Thank you, Chris.
0: Okay. Boy, Rosarena made a great defensive play last night. Yeah, robbed him of extra bases, possibly a home run. All right, 248-539-9797. Rico, it is now time for college football teams to start working out. Fall camp has started.
2: Yeah.
0: And so around these parts, with all due respect to Eastern, Central, Western, and Wayne State, the focus, of course, is on Michigan and Michigan State. And both teams have new coaches this year, which means, at least on, well, for Michigan, both sides of the ball, new coordinators. Michigan State brought back their defensive coordinator, right, Joe Rossi.
2: Yeah, Rossi came back.
0: He came back, but, you know, Pat Fitzgerald and, you know, Kyle Whittingham. So you have new coaches. Same quarterbacks for both squads. So 248-539-9797. Just want to ask a simple question as we get ready. We're a month away from real games, basically. What are your realistic, and I put realistic in capital letters, realistic expectations for your favorite team this season? 248-539-9797.
2: Well, it's funny because I've been asked this question a ton of, like, who do you think, you know, how many games do you think the State's going to win?

0: 97.
1: Because to me, Stoney, it really boils down to, because the games where Michigan lost or struggled, teams said, we're going to just stop the run, and Bryce is going to have to beat us.
0: Yes.
1: And he couldn't. And that's problematic, because this is your quarterback. He should go out there and be able to make plays and not just scrambling around, but making big plays with his arm.
0: And they don't have exactly the greatest receivers in the world either. Andrew Marsh is good. And the transfer from Texas who knows about, you know.
1: But the thing is, maybe under Willingham, they will start using them more.
0: Yeah.
1: I don't understand why any top receiver would go to Michigan. I mean, you had Nico Collins. Like, it's the biggest. Most people don't realize that. But, yeah, he was there. And he really didn't really use him.
0: Right. Well, he left because of COVID, too. But, yes, you're right. Brian in Detroit, you're a 97-1.
2: Man, Hold on.
1: Is this Brian? Man, I'm glad you're alive, man. I was really worried about you.
0: What's up, Brian?
2: Man, shut up. I can't hold on that long in the afternoon. Man, listen, I'm looking at them had 9 to 10 wins. The players they got on defense, the coaching staff, Bryce Underwood's going proof. They act like he was just so bad last year. Now we realize the coach was an idiot. Now we realize he didn't know what he was doing. Now we realize he couldn't wait to get to halftime. Hey, bruh.
1: I know where you're going with that.
2: If that offensive line is good with those running backs, with both running backs and with Bryce, they go take off. So all these guys calling in talking about they don't know about the talent. Man, they got worlds more talent than they have last year. If Moore and that kid from Utah are healthy through the whole season, that defense will be off the charts. So these people calling in crying about, I got to see it first. The one guy talking about he might 7 wins. Bro, you ought to put the crack pipe down. They're going to have more than 7 wins. And you got to have courage. Listen, they got that whole attitude that some of the Detroit Lions fans have, that only the Lions can improve in all season. So they go take off straight to the top. That's what Michigan has, a world of talent and great coaching. I don't know about those coaches, but I know I heard great things about all three of those coaches, head coach, defensive coordinator, offensive coordinator. All of a sudden, they don't know what they're doing.
1: No. Brian, hold on. Here's what I'll say about Winningham, and you could attest to this. Sometimes you could be a great coach, but in a bad spot where I need to see if he can embrace what Michigan culture is and not try to change it.
2: You know, Rico, did you see when he first got hired and they walked into the big house, him and all his coaches and his family? He had that look on that face. Look, I'm going to take off here because I got all the bagging in the world, all the money, the facilities. I'm a great coach. It's been proven I'm a great coach. And I'm going to do some great things here. And he has the opportunity to do it. But guess what? He has to do it first. But to call in talking about 7, Michigan going to have more. They're going to have 9, 10 wins. That's what I have
0: 10,
2: on that.
0: 10 is be reaching for the stars. I don't think they can. 9 is possible. I'm going to say 8 right now. But
1: yeah. And Brian, call back, man. Yes. Next time we're going to put you on hold. He never calls our show. He calls everybody else. He never calls our show. So that's why I was like, is he okay? I like Brian. I do. We disagree. But he can call anytime.
0: 248-539-9797.
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0: Don't forget Tiger Baseball. Coming up at 3:45, or 3:40, excuse me, where we have the Tigers taking on the Seattle Mariners. Win this game, baby. Win another series. And then they play three in San Francisco against the Giants. Job will be pitching on Saturday on national television.
1: It's official now?
0: Yeah.
1: Okay.
0: 248-539-9797. All right, ladies and gentlemen, it's time for a blitz.
23: NFL style. All right, gentlemen, we got another NFL blitz back-to-back days. This one comes from CBS Sports.
1: Hold on, before we get to that, when is your

0: It just became my thing a little bit. I have a friend of mine who is in the soccer world, and he said, hey, you're going to wear a jersey every day. And I thought, you know what? Maybe I'll try it. It's easy.
1: You're going to wear a soccer jersey every single day?
0: I'm thinking about it.
1: Do you have that kind of money to wear every, like, how many do you own? God.
0: What are you saying? You don't think they pay me for this show? You think they just?
1: Well, I mean, that's a lot of money to wear. I mean, soccer jerseys are not cheap. How many jerseys do you have?
0: Okay, thanks, financial advisor. I would say that I have a bunch, because here's what I did. This is a true story. I would watch the World Cup, and I dabble in soccer.
1: Okay.
0: And if I saw a jersey that I liked that matched a pair of shoes I had, I would go buy the jersey. So I got jerseys that I honestly don't know. Some of them, I don't even know what the country is. But I have a bunch of jerseys.
1: So what is that country, you guys? Is that Spain?
0: This is Colombia, I believe.
1: Colombia. Okay. All right. Yep. Well, so Myron's wearing a soccer jersey. So in his mind, he's a soccer player. Well, he's not the only one that thinks of themselves as an athlete. The Detroit Pistons opened up their camp to people to try out to play for the Pistons, and the results were spectacular. And so we're going to ask you, 888-SAY-ESPN, is there anything in professional sports that you believe you could do today? And that's a serious question. Is there any professional sport or any sort of position in a sport that you believe, listening, you could play? 888-SAY-ESPN. We will tell you about the Pistons and that question next here on Matt Myron.
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0: even has J.J. McCarthy, your favorite guy, ahead of him?
1: I mean, I don't know if J.J. McCarthy is ahead of anybody, but they're both probably in that same tier, I would think.
0: Okay. Well, 888-SAY-ESPN, if you agree with Myron that Patrick Mahomes is the worst quarterback in the NFL.
1: Don't do that. Like, don't, because someone's going to tune in and... No, someone's going to tune in and think I said that and I didn't say it.
0: James, I feel like
1: you
0: didn't.
1: You're a Kansas City fan. Stop it. I didn't say that.
2: Thank you for standing up for my quarterback, Matt. I mean, this.
1: Oh, woe is James and the Kansas City fans. Oh, it's so hard being a Kansas City fan.
0: What did you say was the best barbecue place in Kansas City? It was Gates?
1: Gates. Gates Barbecue.
0: I thought it was like number 42 or 40. Isn't there one that's a number? Like 17?
1: Yeah. There's 26. That. It's like an old converted gas station.
0: That one's really good. Yeah. Although
1: that one's good.
0: My ex-girlfriend threw up in the bathroom there. So I don't know if that's good or bad.
1: Is every city for you like something that happened around dating?
0: Yeah, every city has a bad relationship memory.
1: We'll talk like old country singer.
0: We'll do a little college football and talk about more restaurants our girlfriends have hurled in. That's next here on Matt Myron.
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6: I'm Christine Lisi. This has been a pretty good week to be an NFL running back. Tuesday, the Falcons made Bijan Robinson the highest paid running back in NFL history. And today, the Colts and Jonathan Taylor agreed on the third largest deal ever for a running back. 2-year, $44 million extension, $39 million guaranteed. Despite quarterback Baker Mayfield's public airing of his grievances over not getting a new contract, the Buccaneers' view of him has not changed. GM Jason Light said team still views Mayfield as a franchise QB. A motivated Baker, a good thing for the team, believes Tampa Bay Times Bucs reporter Rick Stroud.
7: He's absolutely going to play his ass off. I mean, that's just who this guy is. I don't necessarily think that anything's closed on him. But to Baker, in his mind, it is. If they called his agent and offered him a deal that that he knew Baker would take, maybe something happens. But I think right now, the Bucs hold the cards as far as leverage goes. And I think Baker wants a clear mind and motivation, and he's using that right now.
6: North Carolina football coach Bill Belichick said his son, defensive coordinator Steve Belichick, is on indefinite medical leave. No other details given by Bill Belichick.
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9: Yeah. I saw him.
10: Is this Lionel Richie? Is that right?
9: Yeah. I just went to his show about a month ago.
10: He still performs.
9: And he's, well, he didn't get through the show. He almost fainted. So he canceled the show like mid-show.
10: So is he okay? I don't want to say anything if he's not okay.
9: He's okay. He's okay. He was just like, I feel a little dizzy. I'm taking a break. And he just never came back. And then
10: they give
9: was
10: you
9: off
10: your
9: for
10: money
9: like
10: back when that happens?
9: You know, I don't know. Like he said, the email was like he would work something out, and they haven't worked anything
10: out. Something out.
9: So I don't know.
10: We'll work something out.
9: I don't know.
10: You know what? We'll work something out, and we'll see what we can do.
9: Well,
10: Barry Manilow was in Lexington two nights ago, and his concert got
9: Copacabana
10: 1 hour before. And apparently everyone that was at the arena was sad. I learned something though. Hopefully he's okay. Barry Manilow fans are called Fanilows. Did you know that?
9: No. That's a good name though. That's a good.
10: That's a very white person thing to do. His
9: that's
10: name's
9: a, Barry that's the
10: Manilow.
9: Whitest thing you said. Yeah. I'm a Fanilow. That's
10: I'm
9: like,
10: a
9: yeah, they, there's no brothers on that list,
10: and
9: I don't
10: for
9: think.
10: For tonight, we're going to open up dinner with a cantaloupe of soup.

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0: do that. Don't put me in that situation, man. Get me in trouble.
1: Now, James, our producer, says he has something for us here at the end of show four.
2: Lewis Kolb, the guy who was the Philly fan who got to call the third inning of the Phillies game yesterday, I believe. He is locked in for 4:45 tomorrow.
1: Nice.
0: That's what I'm talking about.
1: Well done.
0: That's what I'm talking about.
1: Well done. So he will be our celebrity guest picker tomorrow.
2: He is excited to do it. He's in. I messaged him on Facebook. There's lots of people messaging on Facebook. Found someone on Twitter who tweeted about him. Said he was her mentor. So I followed her. She followed me back, messaged her. She was very nice in reaching out to him and finding out if I can get a number. She sent it along.
1: I'm excited to have the guy.
0: Now, that's some good producer
1: that's
0: work
1: some
0: right
1: good
0: there.
1: Producing. Everybody, that's this legit. Is what you want in week one
0: I'm
1: of
0: talking
1: the new
0: about.
1: Show. 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I don't understand that ad. But nevertheless, go to Progressive.
0: You understand money.
1: Yeah, to understand money. And I wish the folks at Progressive a lot. Tommy McClelland. Do you know who Tommy McClelland is, Myron?
0: I know after today who he is.
1: He was hired today as the new athletic director at Purdue. And if you are not a Midwesterner, you may not know that Purdue and Indiana are rivals. So he's trying to make a splash at Purdue. That's what you got to do at Purdue. One of the more boring campuses in the United States of America. So at the press conference, he said this.
3: Every recruit, every current student athlete will hear this message repeatedly. We are here to win championships. If you don't want to win championships, go to Indiana.
1: If you don't want to win championships, go to Indiana. Now, a lot of people may not keep up with the news, but Indiana did win a championship last year. What do you think of that intro by Mr. Purdue?
0: Well, they got a couple in basketball, if I'm not mistaken, as well.
1: It's been a while, but...
0: But the challenge is, he wrote that down. And this is why you need friends. You need people in your life to deliver lines like that outside of a crowd. And you got to ask a trusted friend, should I say this? He wrote this down and he didn't take it to those people, Matt, because no one would have told him that that was the way to start this press conference.
1: So I like the idea of starting as an athletic director, taking a little shot at your rival. But you have to have the awareness that your rival just pulled off one of the most unexpected runs in the history of college athletics. And you can't do that. Like, I have a little more sympathy for Liam Cohen at Jacksonville because I'm not sure if he planned to do this.
4: Duval.
1: See, I think that that just came to his head, or else he wouldn't have done this.
4: Duval.
0: What kind of scary monster character was he trying to play? That was so weird.
1: Yeah.
0: It was so weird. But sometimes, that wasn't planned.
1: Sometimes I'm like lying in bed and it will haunt me. Liam Cohen saying,
4: Duval.
0: The best is when you look at everybody in the room who is from there, and they're like, no one has ever said this the
1: Liam
0: way you're
1: Cohen
0: saying
1: did it, and there was one guy in the back going, no.
0: don't.
1: Because
0: don't.
1: You and I, we've been to Jacksonville.
0: Yes.
1: The kind of person that says this.
4: Duval.
1: That's not how they say it in Jacksonville, exactly.
0: No. You don't have to try to be one of the locals right away. Like, you can take a little time to get acclimated, but the Duval thing was really bad.
1: I think that's a good point. Like, when Brian Kelly tried to be someone from Louisiana. We understand you're from out of town. If you come to Kentucky, don't be like, howdy, everybody, here we go. Just say hello.
0: Yeah.
1: And you can do your thing. Myron, thank you very much. I appreciate it. Tomorrow, we will have on with us the man who got to win a contest and call the inning of play-by-play for the Phillies. He will be our celebrity guest picker. Plus, we will review whatever happened at the NFL Hall of Fame game tonight. Football is back. Thank you guys for listening. Freddie and Harry is next. This has been Matt and Myron.
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15: I'm Christine Lisi. As they did in the spring with quarterback Daniel Jones and top receiver Alec Pierce, the Colts handed out another big payday. Today it was to running back Jonathan Taylor. 2-year extension worth $44 million, $39 million guaranteed. Third largest deal for a running back in NFL history. And it keeps him off next year's free agent market. coach, Shane Steichen.
16: He's one of the best in the league. I mean, there's no doubt about it. And to get him signed to that extension is huge for our football team. You never want to lose great players. And he's a great player. Obviously, he played his whole career here. He's a home run threat. Makes a ton of plays for us.

0: every time. That's what's going to be the song for Jahrir Gibbs. That was sung by Bijan Robinson, Atlanta, and Jonathan Taylor with the Indianapolis Colts. He is Harry Douglas. I'm Freddie Coleman. It's the Afternoon Cool, known as Freddie and Harry. Hit us up anytime you want at 888-SAY-ESPN, 888-729-3776. Is there value paying players too early before their contracts are over? 888-729-3776. Well, Jaylen Brown had a chance to be introduced to the Philadelphia faithful. He used words excited, forward, LeBron, and no communication with Jason Tatum. 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
13: This is SportsCenter.
14: I'm Christine Lisi. A couple of days after the Falcons made Bijan Robinson the highest paid running back in NFL history, another running back got the extension he was looking for. Colts and Jonathan Taylor agreed on a two-year $44 million extension, $39 million guaranteed, third largest deal for a running back ever. Indy's offense will still revolve around Taylor, which opens things up for everybody else, says ESPN NFL analyst Jason McCourty.
15: You look at the weapons they have outside of JT, you're looking at Alec Pierce on the outside, a deep threat wide receiver that benefits off the play action pass. Tight end Tyler Warren, another guy catching the ball over the middle after Daniel Jones has faked that ball in the gut of Jonathan Taylor. This is such a huge signing, getting him, keeping him happy, and allowing the rest of that offense to blossom.
14: And breaking news, the wait is over for Detroit's Jahmyr Gibbs. He and the Lions agreed on a three-year $67 million deal that could be worth up to $75 million, $51 million guaranteed, reports our Adam Schefter. Doesn't look like the Buccaneers will be granting the trade request of Pro Bowl nose tackle Vita Vea. GM Jason Light said he's got no plans to trade Vea, who is looking for a new contract and continues his hold-in.
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0: Yes.
1: It should be one or the other. Come on now. We're in the entertainment business. What's more entertaining than Knicks 76ers, Boston, Philadelphia, opening night, then have that same thing again on Christmas Day?
0: What you want me to do?
1: It's not hard, especially when you got all that bringing to the table. And Jaylen Brown saying we had our ups and downs. We have not had any kind of conversation since I got traded. Even talked about being excited to learn from LeBron James. And this was, in my opinion, another shot at what he did not have with Jason Tatum.
2: I'm looking forward to learning from LeBron. Looking forward to learning from all those guys. But, you know, even LeBron, just everything that he's endured during his career on and off the floor. Like, one of my favorite things to do is learn. You know, I can't wait to just soak up as much information as I can and apply it to myself.
1: I can't wait to learn. That's almost a shot to say I was part of a championship, but I really didn't learn a lot in Boston.
0: but I love the vulnerability and to get up there and say, and already have in his mind that it can't be me.
1: Sure.
0: In order for this to work, it has to be sacrifice for everybody on this roster, including everyone in our starting five. Mm-hmm. So I love the open-mindedness by Jaylen Brown, because when you're a finals MVP and you were an MVP, you know, candidate last season, and you have a championship ring on your belt, it's not always easy to say, you know what, I need to sacrifice and figure out what's best for the team, because normally you are at the forefront. You're really either the guy or the guy right beside the guy. So here you have guys all across the board on this roster. So that vulnerability and showing that, you know, he's ready to take that next step. Because it's not going to always be, hey, Jaylen Brown's the highest scorer tonight. But how can you help the Philadelphia 76ers reach their common goal? And that's to win an NBA championship for the first time. What was the last year? Was it the 80s?
1: 1983.
0: 83.
1: Year
0: before I was born.
1: Last time he won an NBA championship, Harry Dulles was not even a little boy. He was just a little something, but not a little boy. Your thoughts what Jaylen Brown had to say in his first time meeting the Philadelphia media?
3: It's time to hear from you. Just call on me, brother. Hello. Dial us up. Hello. 1-888-SAY-ESPN. That's 1-888-729-3776.
1: Share what you heard from Jaylen Brown being introduced to the Philadelphia faithful. 888-729-3776. The other Jaylen in Philadelphia is the Hurts quarterback dude for the Philadelphia Eagles. Why did he use the word calibrate regarding the Eagles offense in 2026? 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
1: 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He's Harry Douglas and Freddie Coleman. 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Jaylen Brown had a chance to talk to the Masters in Philadelphia.

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9: I'm Christine Lisi. The run by Atlanta's Bijan Robinson is the highest paid running back in NFL history, less than 2 days. That title now belongs to Detroit's Jahmyr Gibbs, agreed today to a 3-year, $67 million extension, $51 million guaranteed. Deal coming on the same day the Colts and Jonathan Taylor agreed on a 2-year, $44 million extension, $39 million guaranteed. Despite Baker Mayfield's public airing of his frustrations over a lack of a new contract, Buccaneers aren't concerned about the state of things between the sides. Team's view of him hasn't changed, explains GM Jason Light.
10: Baker, as we all know here, is a very fiery competitor that's not afraid to speak his mind. I'm sure I know he's disappointed, frustrated. We were too. But like I said, he is, you know, we're in a good place. He's out to have the best year. He's focused on having the best year of his career.
9: NBA at his introductory press conference, new 76ers forward Jaylen Brown was asked about his relationship with now former Celtics teammate Jason Tatum. He revealed there hasn't been much, if any, communication between them lately.
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12: And Harry.
11: And Harry.
12: Who are the top six kings?
13: All right, David Dennis Jr., who's number one on your list?
14: The number one, the top king, got to go Martin Luther the King. I can't think of anybody else who's going to be, and we got to put the king in there, Martin Luther the King. I don't know how it's going to go, and I'm looking at all of y'all, seeing who y'all got at number one, too, who's not going to have Martin Luther King on there, too. So I'm being very judgy right now.
13: Are you selection committee shaming right now?
14: I am.
13: Is that what you're doing?
14: I am. I'm being judgy. I'm taking names right now.
13: That's okay. He's number one on my list, too.
14: There you go.
13: There's no question about that. Shannon Penn, we got two for MLK Jr., who's number one on your list?
15: Yeah, we absolutely got three for MLK at number one. There's no question about it.
13: E-Dog. Who's number one in your list of kings?
16: So I just want to quote something here.
13: This ought to be good.
16: Darkness cannot drive out darkness. Only light can do that. Right. Hate cannot drive out hate. Only love can do that.
13: Look at you.
16: Just remember that when I pick my number one here.
13: Okay.
16: I'm going with the king of rock and roll, baby, Elvis Presley. Come on. The king of rock and roll.
13: Somebody check on David. I think David's having a moment right now.
14: Sorry, we're going to call somebody. Somebody in there. We need to do something about it. We need to do something about this. This is the worst selection committee already.
17: You ain't no friend of mine.
11: This is Freddie and Harry.

0: Honored to talk to you guys. First of all, I'm going to say Brian Bosworth, but going back, what the hell was you doing watching the Clemson with the Jet? What was that, Clemson? And I graduated from Ohio State in 87, and I thought nobody would watch that bowl game back in 77 when Woody Hayes punched the kid from Clemson.
1: You were actually watching
0: that game with your dad, huh?
1: Yeah, Gator Bowl 1978. It was on a Friday night when that game was going on, because they always had the Gator Bowl. It was always like the coolest game before the New Year's Day games, because they always had great matchups, always were great games. I'm thinking we got Clemson on one side, Ohio State on the other side. I know it's going to be a great game. And it was. But nobody talks about the game, HD. It's what Woody Hayes did to Charlie Bowman, the linebacker. People forget Clemson won that game 17-15.
2: Come on, Woody Hayes, man. You can't be out there doing that now.
1: They said
2: the kids, man.
1: They said no longer after that.
2: You got to get them out of here, man.
1: After that, Woody Hayes was out. Norm Bruce was in, his assistant. They said, the game has not passed them by, but we're going to make sure that does not happen again. Keep weighing in. Greatest sports villain in college football, according to you at 888-SAY-ESPN, 888-729-3776. It is the afternoon cool known as Freddie and Harry. He is Harry Douglas. I'm Freddie Coleman on ESPN Radio, the ESPN app, and don't forget about us on Sirius XM, Channel 80. Can Bryce Young prove that he is the dude for the Carolina Panthers at quarterback? We'll get to that after Harry gives you this word from 5-Hour Energy, baby.
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11: 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This is absolutely critical.
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0: That putter back in the bag. 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
9: I'm Christine Lisi. This has been a pretty good week to be an NFL running back. Today, the Lions made Jahmyr Gibbs the highest paid running back in the league history, 3 years, $67 million, $51 million guaranteed in that extension. Third highest paid is the Colts' Jonathan Taylor, who agreed today on a two-year, $44 million extension, $39 million guaranteed, and it all started off with Atlanta's Bijan Robinson's big day on Tuesday. Despite quarterback Baker Mayfield's public airing of his grievances over not getting a new contract, the Buccaneers still view him the same way. It hasn't changed. GM Jason Light says the team sees Mayfield as a franchise QB, and a motivated Mayfield, a good thing for the team, believes Tampa Bay Times Bucs reporter Rick Stroud.
10: He's absolutely going to play his ass off. I mean, that's just who this guy is. I don't necessarily think that anything's closed on him, but to Baker, in his mind, it is. The Bucs hold the cards as far as leverage goes, and I think Baker wants a clear mind and motivation, and he's using that right now.
9: Bucs reporter Rick Stroud of the Tampa Bay Times on the Pat McAfee Show.
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13: 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I'm Freddie Coleman. 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

0: into the fold. But this is Chuba Hubbard's team from a run game perspective.
1: And that run game is going to be terrific. Then we need to see Chuba Hubbard from 2024, not Chuba Hubbard in Carolina from 2025. He is Harry Douglas. Hit him on the socials at HDouglas83. I'm Freddie Coleman. You can do the same at Coleman ESPN. Welcome to the Afternoon Cool, known as Freddie and Harry. And who believes that Todd Monken could only be a one-year head coach with the Cleveland Browns, as if that organization has gone through enough of that nonsense already? 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
12: I'm Christine Lisi. Since being drafted 12th overall 3 years ago, Jahmyr Gibbs has emerged as one of the most productive offensive players in NFL history. And today, the Lions rewarded those efforts. 3 year, $67 million extension, $51 million guaranteed, making him the highest paid running back ever. Detroit's thought process on the deal explained by our Harry Douglas.
13: They understand if you get that run game going, everything else is going to fall in place when you have dynamic receivers, a dynamic tight end, and you have electricity in a bottle that needs to be released, Jahmyr Gibbs. When he has the football in his hands, whether it's handing it off to him, catching it out of the backfield, great things normally happen.
12: Earlier today, the Colts and running back Jonathan Taylor agreed on a 2 year, $44 million extension, $39 million guaranteed, the third largest deal ever for a running back. Buccaneers GM Jason Light told reporters he has no plans to trade Vita Vea. The Pro Bowl nose tackle looking for a new contract recently requested a trade. Light also said he still views Baker Mayfield as a franchise quarterback. Mayfield, of course, recently publicly aired his frustrations over not having a new deal. NBA, new 76ers forward Jaylen Brown, during today's introductory press conference, said he wasn't all that surprised to learn he'd been traded from Boston to Philadelphia because of how often he'd heard his name in trade discussions, but he did say he was disappointed with the Celtics' process and communication. Baseball, Red Sox and Braves tonight both look to extend their respective winning streaks to 8. Boston is home to the White Sox, while Atlanta hosts Miami.
14: It's Evan Cohen. Coming up Friday, we'll react to the Hall of Fame game, plus two-a-days continues with the Baltimore Ravens and Washington Commanders. 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